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I swear I can smell sausages from somewhere.

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0: Hello, Cadets of Space. Ben Baker here, and since I left Noisebox in March, crime rates have gone up 17%, knickers haven't come down once, and the country as a whole is a big, burning, chaotic mess. So, I guess I better come back and do some daft radio on that. Ben Baker vs. Monday, back on May 11th at 8pm on Noisebox Radio. Honestly, I don't know how they've managed without me.
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0: Club, which is legally not affiliated with that bleeding road safety squirrel. In fact, I say more kids had run William and indeed Nilliam into the road, thus producing much more pandemonium, meaning I can't get to work, and thus I get more time to listen to Noise Box Radio. 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

0: a blast of great music, daft chat and a man called Ben Baker in the middle of it, specifically being broadcast live on a Monday. Tune into Noisebox at 8 p.m. every Monday for Ben Baker versus Monday. Did I mention it's a Monday?
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1: 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And I was going to go, but Charlie stopped me. Charlie's reminded me, my mum said I shouldn't listen to radio stations that aren't very good. And then the man went away. We went and told Mummy, and she said we'd been very good. I got an apple, and Charlie got something he liked. A copy of Razzle. 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
1: An hour of great tracks you've never heard before, and the odd one you have. In Styles Familiar to You and Styles Unfamiliar to You. It's a small world with me, Keir Hardy, Mondays at 10. People enjoy it.

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3: 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And we haven't even told our

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0: The stars are aligned and our work is done. The ice cracks and his great slumber has come to an end. Behold the majesty of great Cthulhu. O mighty Lord, what would you have us do? Lord?
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0: I have a sister in Toronto who's a nurse, and I've had a bit of bother laying turf. It's life, not books, that taught me all I've learned. Whoop, in the oven, my rice pudding's getting burned. Here, have you seen the new attachment on me drill? I must have the cat put down, cos he's ill.
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Hi, I'm Scrooge McDuck, currently in traction with a broken coccyx from having leapt onto a huge pile of coins. 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

0: Here, right, so you know that noise box radio that they play a lot of, right, fantastic old music from like the 60s right through to like 90s and what have you. 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

0: Hark! Who's that at the door? Is it Ronan Keating again? And can that possibly be Nicky Byrne rapping at the window? And wait, I recognise the sound of Jason Orange at the letterbox. Yes, you're listening to Boys Knox Radio. Sorry.
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is it, we're the special friends. So let's get the network together. It's Noise Box tonight. It's a turn on. It's a party.

0: Sunday night on Noisebox starts with another chance to enter the video game world of Ready Player One at 6 p.m. before another presenter takes a Sunday something out for a spin. Who's hosting tonight? Tune in at 7 to find out. And as always, Jazz takes a lead at 8 with Bath Night. Sundays on Noisebox Radio.
1: Hark, who's that at the door? It is Ronan Keating again. And can that possibly be Nicky Byrne rapping at the window? And wait, I recognise the sound of Jason Orange at the letterbox. 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
2: Leonardo da Vinci was born on a Thursday. 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Maybe. 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

0: Hello, I'm Robin Asquith. You might remember me from such rumpy-pumpy romps as Confessions of a Window Cleaner, Confessions of an Assistant to the Manager, and Confessions of a Dream Alchemist. But what you might not know is that I'm called Robin because I'm actually a collection of 164 small birds wearing a man-shaped suit. There's three of us in the penis alone. 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

Sunday night on Noisebox starts with another chance to enter the video game world of Ready Player One at 6 p.m. before another presenter takes a Sunday something out for a spin. 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

0: 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We always said you were our favourite, you know.
1: What were the skies like when you were young?
2: They went on forever. We lived in Arizona, and the skies always had little fluffy clouds in them, and they were long and clear. There were lots of stars at night. And when it would rain, they were beautiful, the most beautiful skies, as a matter of fact. 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

0: Yeah, I know. I'm just about to... I'm just about to tell them, okay?
1: Sunday night is Bath night. 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Every Sunday, from 8 o'clock in the evening until it comes to a natural conclusion. 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

0: Hi, I'm Scrooge McDuck, currently in traction with a broken coccyx from having leapt onto a huge pile of coins. When I'm not flaunting my millions or having adventures with my nephews Huey, Dewey, Louie and Death Vortex III, I like to patronise internet radio stations. 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

0: Hello, this is Martin Brown here, a former presenter on Radioactive and Anglia TV's I Can't Find It, which I never managed to do because I couldn't find it. So, anyway, I'm here to say you're listening to radio. Well, of course they are. I mean, how else would they hear me? Anyway, so just do nothing, I suppose, and keep listening to Noisebox Radio. 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

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And as always, Jazz takes a lead at 8 with Bath Night. 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

0: Steve Wright. This is me again from Burnley, Mr. Angry.
1: Ah, Mr. Angry.
0: I'm seething, and I've got a few things I want to sort out with you, my lad.
1: What is it, Mr. Angry? Aren't you feeling...

0: I'm still here.
1: I would never think they could go to Broad if it wasn't for all the foreigners. And another thing, do you know what happened to my train today? I ended up catching the one that didn't come yesterday. And you know what that made me? Steve Wright.
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0: Yes, hello, yes. Good afternoon. My name is Councillor Kenneth Gravel, and I wish to make a statement to the press about Noisebox Radio. It is very much the best radio station in the world, and that is definitely my own opinion and everything, with absolutely nothing to do with the extension to my new patio. Thus concludes my statement. Thank you. Yes, that's it. That's all I want to say.
1: Hello, Cadets of Space. Ben Baker here, and since I left Noisebox in March, crime rates have gone up 17%, knickers haven't come down once, and the country as a whole is a big, burning, chaotic mess. So, I guess I better come back and do some daft radio on that. Ben Baker vs. Monday, back on May 11th at 8pm on Noisebox Radio. Honestly, I don't know how they've managed without me.

Hello there, I'm Grocer Jack, off of that song from the 60s, and I'm getting off my back to tell you all about patreon.com/noiseboxradio. 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Oh, wait. Hello, I'm Steamy Windows, and when I'm not steaming up some windows, I'm listening to Noisebox Radio. This literally means nothing.

If you like good music whilst munching on a minty biscuit, then listen to Noise Box Radio. It's not too mucko. Right, turn that bloody racket off. Margaret's got the...

0: Trump.
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0: Hello, I'm Ravishing Rick Rude, and even I blush at some of the stuff on Louis Barth's programme. But not to worry, I just put my fingers in my ears and go la la la la la until something else comes on Noisebox Radio.
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0: Hello, I'm a megalomaniacal supervillain intent on world domination. When I'm not choosing orange jumpsuits for my lackeys, stealing nuclear submarines, or ordering super lasers for my hollowed-out volcano base, I appease my wafer-thin conscience by patroning worthy causes. 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

rest. Let the engine cool a while. Opened the beans, gathered wood for the fire. I hummed this tune to all the girls I'd known. 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

daylight breaks, we'll be down that road. Lockman and me with a lighter load. We'll stop for lunch in some taco bar. Lee Marvin on the jukebox, wandering star.

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So, anyway, I'm here to say you're listening to radio. Well, of course they are. I mean, how else would they hear me? Anyway, so just do nothing, I suppose, and keep listening to Noisebox Radio. 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Bang the mic, sorry.

0: Kevin Costner said in that film once, "If you build it, they will come." 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

0: Hojo, it's me, Tufty Garden, of the Tufty Garden Club, which is legally not affiliated with that bleeding road safety squirrel. In fact, I say more kids had run William and indeed Nilliam into the road, thus producing much more pandemonium, meaning I can't get to work, and thus I get more time to listen to Noise Box Radio. All the best, Jimmy Neil, Big River, Knackers, etc.
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us do. I guess it was then he decided, up to the rooftop he'll go. He was about to jump off when the kid

0: My name is Pat O'Hare from Uptown, and I have been asked to read this statement about Noisebox Radio being very good. 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Thanks.
1: 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And as always, Jazz takes a lead at 8 with Bath Night. Sundays on Noisebox Radio.

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0: Yeah, I know. I'm just about to... I'm just about to tell them, okay?
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0: Hello, I'm Paul Robinson, and I've got a bit more free time than I used to these days, but that means I can kick back, put up my feet, and listen to even more Noisebox Radio. Does it engender a pleasant emotion in your soul? Is that how it goes? It's been 37 years.
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Kevin Costner said in that film once, "If you build it, they will come." Actually, it wasn't him. The actual phrase is, "If you build it, he will come," referring to the spirit of the famous baseball player Shoeless Joe Jackson. But regardless, we built Noisebox Radio, and you came to listen to our eclectic mix of music and chat, which is more popular than ever after 4 years in. 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

0: Despite the fact that the next request comes from 132 Perry Road, Sherwood in Nottingham, it's headed up the pool and starts, "Dear Whack." So, John, you take it from there.
1: Dear Whack, please ask those gorgeous lads, called the Beatles, to sing "You Really Got a Hold on Me" for Di, Gus, Fizz and me. Also for the Beatles themselves, especially Paul, and everybody that was in the Roy Orbison tour. I am a regular listener of Pop Go the Beatles. Good lad, if you're a lad. And please tell the boys that all the girls in our office think it is a fab show. Thank
2: all right,
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0: How splendid. And now, Johnny, what are you going to sing for us?
1: You Really Got a Hold on Me, Mother.

0: Leonardo da Vinci was born on a Thursday. Possibly. Penicillin was discovered on a Thursday. Maybe. The Magna Carta was signed on a Thursday. Perhaps. Alright, that's all nonsense. 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

0: 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Well, what use is that to me? I can't put that on my chips, can I?
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0: Leonardo da Vinci was born on a Thursday. Possibly. Penicillin was discovered on a Thursday. Maybe. The Magna Carta was signed on a Thursday. Perhaps. Alright, that's all nonsense. 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
1: Hello, this is professional DJ Martin Brown here, and you are listening to Noise. 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Everyone knows a box can't make a noise, can it? 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
1: Well, hello, and you join me here today in the elegantly appointed hallway of the I Couldn't Speak a Word of English studios, where I'm waiting for a very important letter to arrive. The postman's a bit late today, but... what's this? Coming for the letterbox. Ooh, okay, it is a letter. Right, okay, where's the letter opener? Oh, it says day off. So, do this while retyping the Mike Gelwood joke from 1982. Data's postmark, a strong start. Dear Rhys Jones, all in capitals. As members of the senior Noisebox operations team, we acknowledge receipt of your application for a new slot and are delighted to confirm that one is now available for you. Request that you please start broadcasting at 7 p.m. on Wednesday, May the 13th. That's now, assuming you're listening. Now, and every week thereafter, for 1 hour. Okay, that works. We further confirm, after careful consideration, that the format chosen for you is... Oh, let me pull this out. Sousaphone Hour! Oh, for fuck...

So we are back. It was a misunderstanding, apparently. They meant to type, I couldn't speak a word of English, but in the end that they typed to for an hour, just getting completely the wrong keys on the keyboard, apparently. I'm just going with that. I'm accepting it. Hello, I'm Rhys Jones. It's been a bit of a while, but this is, after 20 months, the return, vaguely triumphantly, of I Couldn't Speak a Word of English. Welsh language music with English language talking in between. You just heard the sousaphone, another brass instrument's tastic band, Pres Llaregeb, the Llaregeb Brass Band, with their cover of Ysbeidio Heulog, Sunny Intervals, from Super Furry Animals' all Welsh album Mung. And it's a bit of a week for the Super Furry Animals. Their homecoming gig in Cardiff, the first for I think about 10 years, is happening this Saturday the 16th. They're even more exciting than that. They have earned the accolade of Noisebox Album of the Week with their very early years compilation Pre-Creation Percolation. You can hear tracks from that 8:30 and 5:30 every day this week. So I thought, why not do a Super Furry Animal special? Now, okay, if you know anything about the way that Noisebox license works, we can't just play an entire artist for an hour. Otherwise, we'll basically get done by the rights authorities. So I found some creative ways of playing things that involve the Super Furries without actually playing them end to end. So there will be a few songs from the Super Furries, there'll be a few songs from their spin-offs, there'll be a few songs from artists that tried doing similar things to them in the past, and at least one song from an artist that's mercilessly ripping the piss out of them. But to start, let's go back to how it all started. Track 1, Side 1, from EP 1, 1995. This is Organ in Your Mouth, Organ and a Gig.

The glorious racket that is Organ and Gear, Organ in Your Mouth, from the Super Furry Animals debut EP called I Have to Do This, Don't I? Called Deep Breath. Llanfair Pwllgwyngyll go gerwch yn drobl llan silio go go goch yn y gofod left brackets in space right brackets e dot p dot from 1995 on the legendary Welsh Indie Angst label. The Super Furries kind of hit the ground running there because they'd had experience in the past. When I was in England at the time that that came out, listening to Mark and Lard's fabled Graveyard Shift on Radio 1 in the late evening, and listening to this and thought, oh, that's quite familiar, that voice. Hang on, he's singing in Welsh. Is that Griff Rhys? Because Griff Rhys was known, as many of you know, through a series of bands, the most famous of which was Far Coffee Paub. You can hear, the way I said it just there sounds quite rude, doesn't it? Teehee, etc. In English means coffee beans, everybody, but obviously you've got the F word coming in there in Welsh, to the extent that the more coy gig promoter would just call them Far or Coffee in their early days. Not that set them back at all. The whole back catalogue, as most things have been, re-released in recent years, and this is one of my favourites by them. This is just brilliant. From their final album, Hey Vidal, in 1992, this is, with two Fs, Far

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0: Griff Rhys from 2005 there with Neo Abid, We Are The World. Both a parody of and an homage to the kind of the empowerment anthem. You know, we are the world, we defy gravity because we are the world. Defying gravity, might be a song in there. His first solo album, Yr Atalgen Hedlaeth, which that is from, was very, very lo-fi compared to anything the Superfurries had done before. Even their low-budget Welsh-language album Mung from the year 2000. But it's great. It has a real, real charm about it. And some of the sessions that he did to accompany that album are just phenomenal. What he can get out of a Casio keyboard and a delay pedal is just amazing. Speaking of synth and keyboard wizardry in general, that sort of thing, Cian Kieran, who gives the Superfurries their squelchy enormity, was in a band called Ooze just before he went to be one of the founder members of the Superfurries. And they did really interesting stuff as well, which again has more or less been overlooked by now. They released one mini kind of mini album, really, with all sorts of interesting stuff in them that they'd have no hope of clearing nowadays, let me tell you. This is one example of such a track. It's called Ochor Dywyll, or Dark Side. Hey kids, see if you can guess why.
1: You underestimate the power

Give yourself. Give yourself. 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Give yourself.

ooze there with Ochr Dywyll, Dark Side, which I think has caused general bafflement on Discord from the way that you you pronounce the name WWZZ to just the general strangeness of it. Ben Baker has commented that, well, maybe their techno experimentation hasn't changed much over the years. No, I think there is still a foundation that you can date back to that, definitely. But let's play some of that. Das Coolies, described by Griff as the best band in the world, despite it being only him who wasn't in it. It's all the Super Furries minus him. Have released two albums so far, both from Great Pando, another former Noisebox album of the week. Wow, they're just piling up the accolades, these, aren't they? Has several excellent, amazing things on it. The one I'm going to play tonight, though, comes back full circle, because you remember the title of the Super Furries' first EP? Well, this is them kind of telling you how to pronounce the name in the first place. From the album Pando, this is Orgov Gorch, Red Cave. Or is it?

So is that an attempt to write a song called Red Cave, or is it in fact just a chance to be a little bit silly with the longest place name in Wales? Super Furries are having a gig at the Eisteddfod this year, their first in 30 years. Almost a homecoming, almost a forgiveness one, because if you know the story of the band, 30 years previously, 1996, they played at the Eisteddfod and tried to bend the rules, because the Eisteddfod will only have you perform in Welsh. And they said, well, okay, the crowd can sing in whatever language they like. We're just going to whistle from the stage. They handed out mock hymn sheets containing, I think, the words to the four singles that came from Fuzzy Logic, their first album. But anyway, they're having that gig in the Eisteddfod. Can you imagine what it's going to be like having, if they go the Dasculi's route as well, it's going to be all Welsh, having 3,000 people plus in the field all chanting Llanfair Pwll Gwyngyll, etc. It's going to be amazing. Right, as well, going back to times past, this is an entirely original feature. Yes, we're going to have some features, not all of which work with a Super Furry special, some of which will be starting next week. But one that definitely can start this week is the all-new and original JJ's School Days. Yes, which is entirely original, as long as you don't listen to anything else that's been at 7 o'clock this week. Seriously, listen to Hodder School Days if you haven't already. It was on yesterday. It's 90s and naughty stuff. It is fab. So a song that's associated with the times I went to school. Right. One of the fixtures across Wales, I think, was a library book quiz, a library Welsh language book quiz. This leads somewhere, I promise, to promote the Welsh language reading. In earlier years, you'd have kind of factual questions about the books, the person that answered the most, the team that answered the most, the best, obviously. But later in secondary school, you discuss the book, and the best discussants, what's the word, would go through to the national finals somewhere near Aberystwyth. This unfortunately involved turning the book into a play and acting it out. In, I think, 1989, we did unfortunately well enough to go through to the national finals, and had to turn into a play a book called Hydref Gobeithion, The Autumn of Hope, by a Judy Blume-like Welsh writer. I won't name her, that's a bit maybe incriminating, but a Judy Blume-like Welsh writer. It's covered the trials and mostly, let's face it, tribulations of somebody who had moved from her home village to Cardiff, of all places, for that most devilish of pursuits, a catering course. So what happened to her? Well, there was all sorts of things involved, including kind of romance and drugs, I think, in the later chapters of the book. It was obviously a cautionary tale, not quite written as maybe subtly as some of the American counterparts would. I was given the role, and I've just remembered the name. It's all coming back to me now in an unpleasant flash, of a guy called Rodri, who had the job of basically chatting up and trying to snog the lead character. You can imagine how embarrassing this was. It made me genuinely nervous and awkward and all that. There was one point at which they tried to give us herbal cigarettes to smoke on stage before we decided, shall we just mime it? Good plan. Anyway, why does this lead to anything related to the Super Furry Animals? Well, you needed a soundtrack to this kind of illicit party, to this questionable party. And two people decided what this would be. Andrew, who was our kind of tape wizard, one of the only people in school who would get any sort of noise out of a Yamaha DX keyboard. And the other one was Llyr Griffith, our music advisor. Now, that name may not mean much to you unless you've been looking at the announcements about the new Welsh government. For Llyr Griffith is now the agriculture minister, essentially, for Wales. Friends in high places, kind of, except I haven't really spoken to him since 1992. Anyway, do you want to know what he chose? It was this, Valium.

In case you're wondering if there's a hidden meaning there, there isn't really. It's just about somebody taking Valium and having the drug in her body. That's it. We haven't had any super furry animals for a while, have we? So let's try to redress that. Another memory. The Eisteddfod, another Eisteddfod, 2013, I was working for my employer who had quite a big stand there. And we'd hired this up-and-coming folk trio called Plea. And they were amazing. We faffed about with the PA. We didn't know what was going on. Yet they were thoroughly calm and professional throughout. And we booked them for half an hour. They played about 45 minutes. And at the end they said, before we go, anyone want to hear a Super Furries cover? Why, yes, I think you will find that we do. And I don't think they've ever released it, sadly. They never did record it in the studio, alas. But they did a terrific cover of this. This is Cryndod and Elise, A Tremor in Your Voice.

Crendod yn Delais. That version comes from the 20th anniversary reissue of Radiator, which, you know, I think probably one of the best Super Furry Animals from a, you know, very long list. And it's all the B-sides, some demos, and that's Crendod yn Delais. So you heard Griff entirely mistake it for the first half minute there. I said at the start that we'd look at some artists who try to do things similar to the Super Furries in decades previous. And here's one of them who I find fascinating. Helen Wynne was active in Welsh variety from about the beginning of the 1960s onwards. She would appear on Noson Lawen, which essentially is a big Welsh variety show, Welsh language variety show, singing all sorts of traditional songs and others. Then, in the 1970s, she went and did well, won, really, Opportunity Knocks. In so doing, she switched entirely from Welsh to English and changed her name, or stage name at least, from Helen Wynne to Tammy Jones, under which name she is far better known today. She had proper hits, you know, top five hits in the UK, and as far as I can see, had no real accusation of ever selling out at all. I wonder why that was. Maybe it was just that there was no real Welsh language contemporary music scene that you could be seen as betraying in those days. Anyway, I found down the local charity shop a copy of, you know, how record labels would bring out these kind of the sound of, you know, Klaus Wunderlich, or the sound of Val Dunickel. Well, there exists on Decca Records the world of Tammy Jones. And it has this on it, which is the only solitary Welsh track, and it's a barnstorm, almost literally. It's a hymn of praise, really, a song of praise for the spring. Now, there are various versions of this that you can hear. None of them sound as celebratory and as though there's a party going on as much as Tammy Jones. I love this. This is off vinyl, as you can hear. Not sure it's even made it to digital, let alone streaming. So this, with Molly Annan, Let Us Praise, is Tammy Jones.

I genuinely adore that. I think it's a terrific version of what is really a Welsh language standard, Molly Annon with. It was originally released as a single under the name Helen Wynne, but by the time that compilation came through, she was known as Tammy Jones. There's a really interesting interview with her on Welsh language radio about 20 years ago when she confessed, when she was writing Christmas cards, she had no idea which name to put down. Part of the success of The Super Furry Animals and Gorky's and a whole load of other Welsh language bands from about the mid-80s onwards can be laid at the door of Gorwel Owen, amazing Ace producer. A few years older than Far Coffee Pawb when they founded, he was able to take them under his wing and show them what a studio was meant to do. He gave them a fair amount of discipline as well, in spite of their quite druggy image in the mid-90s, which enabled them to record such amazing stuff. He himself is a musician with his wife Fiona. They've recorded sporadically over the years, but they did contribute towards a really good compilation of Gorky Zygotic Monkey covers done by various bands. So this is really Gorky's producer and Super Furry's producer covering Gewn I Gorffen. Can we finish?

0: The stars are aligned and our work is done. The ice cracks and his great slumber has come to an end. Behold the majesty of great Cthulhu. O mighty Lord, what would you have us do? Lord?
1: Oh, sorry. I was listening to David J. Griffiths' excellent show, The Bitter Sound Experience. 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
1: 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It's not like humanity are going anywhere. 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
4: We first heard that today. It's absolutely fantastic. All the presenters love it, rightly. David J. Griffiths is coming up in about 11 minutes' time. I am Rhys J. Jones, and I will be with you until just before he is, really, let's face it. And after that, David J. Courts. Imagine Noisebox presenters all having the same middle initial. What will happen next? Right, there are two records, I think, to go then. I promised at the start that I'd give you something that was really, really making fun, or really kind of quite harshly satirising what the Super Furry Animals were doing in the mid-90s, which was singing in English in England, outside Wales. A friend of the show, Geraint Lovegreen, wrote a song about this, where he took aim more generally at what he perceived with those who were, you know, deserting, who were betraying their mother country and going to pastures further. The song that you'll hear talks also about people, you know, not going to the University of Wales because that wasn't good enough, but going to places at Oxford and things like that, heaven forfend. And, you know, things like people sitting to be an MP and forgetting their Welsh roots entirely. It's based on a song by a very early 1970s group called Y Dyniadon Unfed Hir Fel Un Tesog, which is untranslatable, something close to the lazy, hazy summer men, that sort of thing. And he changed some of the words, but he kept the others. You will probably recognise the verse that talks about the super furries. I'll explain it to you afterwards, maybe if you want to stay after the class, because it talks about pop music shows and that sort of thing and makes up a name for them. You'll spot it. So here is Geraint Lovegreen, Yr Enw Da, and to be honest, you'll probably work out the title of this as well.
5: One, two, three, four.

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1: That was Tommy Dorsey with Boogie Woogie. It's 15 minutes past 8 and you're vibing with the BBC. Hey, besties. 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
2: He formed a group in English. He called them Pink Flip Flops. And now you'll see them every Friday on Top of the Pops. Yeah, okay, I mean, it's not fantastic as satire goes. Ben Baker commented there was a lot of absolutely there. And yeah, I can see a point. One song left, really, and then over to David J. Griffiths. And it's sobering to reflect how, you know, today of all days, when a new Welsh government is sworn in and a new Welsh cabinet chosen, how the people who were listening to the Super Furries and promoting their cause 30 years ago are now basically running the country. There's far more I could say about that, probably. I'm an academic, I should probably write about it, but imagine me writing something about the furries. Anyway, to finish, this is one of the most sublime tracks of the early years, originally from the Moog Droog EP, but here I am actually going to play the version from Pre-Creation Percolation. This is a Super Furry Animals with Pam V. Why Me? Thanks for listening. Diolch yn rando. Tan y tro nesa. Hwyl fawr.

It's 10 p.m. on Wednesday night, unless it isn't, Mixclouders. Which can only mean one thing. You've had an accident, have fallen and are unable to get up, and have forgotten to switch off after David's splendid bitter sound experience. So you're stuck with my blatherings for the next 59 minutes. This week, we're hurtling back in time to the 70s, when literally anything could be put to a disco beat. Film and TV themes were familiar to everyone, so prime candidates for discofication. So here we go with something that you should all recognise.

Donna Linton was in the Ronettes from 1973 to 1974, after they'd lost the Ronnie Spector sound. In 1979, she released Give Me One More Chance, aka the theme from Charlie's Angels, which was a huge hit. She followed that with a small hit in 1980 with a duet with Smurfmeister Father Abraham. But from crime-fighting glamour to a 52 Hollywood classic, given a Studio 54 shine, produced by Nile Rodgers and Bernard Edwards of Chic, this is Sheila and B. Devotion from 1977 with Singing in the Rain.

John Williams reimagined for the dance floor there by Walter Murphy, still going strong now as a composer of American TV themes. Sticking with sci-fi, but with a bit more of an Anglophile edge, the notorious Jeff Love taking a British sci-fi favourite and giving it a disco sheen. This is Blake 7.

That was the Universal Robot Band with Disco Trek from their awesome 1978 album Freak in the Light of the Moon. And the Star Trek theme was of course originally by Alexander Courage. Staying in space for the next one with Battlestar Galactica getting the Mirror Ball treatment, courtesy of Stu Phillips. I'm David Court and you're listening to Noisebox Radio and Bandwidth.

two utter legends next, two men capable of turning anything into a groove. We're starting with the Amityville Frenzy, the funkiest track from Lalo Schifrin's seminal 1979 score for the Amityville Horror, and then with a man who helped redefine electronic music in film, Giorgio Moroder, with his track Chase from Midnight Express.

0: Sometimes it feels like everyone's covered a Beatles song. Some of them are really obvious. Others are pretty obscure.
1: 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She's a woman who loves her man.
0: And some of them are just, well, yeah.
2: Pom, pom, pom, pom, pom, pom. Pom, pom, pom, pom. Hey, Jude.
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two fictional heroes of 70s cinema now. First, Rocky with Gonna Fly Now, originally by Bill Conti, but here supercharged by Maynard Ferguson on trumpet. And then Superman by the brilliant Dr. X Band from their 1979 album Superman and Other Disco Hits. You'll Believe a Man Can Funk.

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1: An hour of great tracks you've never heard before, and the odd one you have, in Styles Familiar to You and Styles Unfamiliar to You. It's a small world with me, Keir Hardy, Mondays at 10. People enjoy it.

From superpowered Kryptonians to giant apes, this is Lalo Schifrin again with his masterful take on Paramount's King Kong theme from his amazing 1976 album Towering Takata.

From the big screen to a smaller one now, with the Wilton Place Street Band. This is their wonderfully dance-worthy take on the I Love Lucy theme, Disco Lucy.

0: Of course, that was the theme from Raiders of the Lost Ark, funked up again by Walter Murphy. Which brings us to the end of this week's Bandwidth. Do join me next week for some more glorious funk, and keep safe and well. This has been Noisebox Radio, and good night.
1: Dr. David Court, physician, scientist, searching for a way to tap into the hidden strengths that all humans have. Then an accidental overdose of gamma radiation alters his body chemistry. And now when David Court grows angry or outraged, a startling metamorphosis occurs.
2: Oh, bloody hell!
1: The creature is driven by rage and pursued by an investigative reporter. Mr. Magoo, don't make me angry. You wouldn't like me when I'm angry.
3: Coming to Christy!
1: The creature is wanted for a murder he didn't commit. David Cord is believed to be dead, and he must let the world think that he is dead, until he can find a way to control the raging spirit that dwells within him.

Greetings, intrepid explorers, and welcome to Noisebox Radio. My name is Jody Wood, and you're on the periphery, exploring the edges of popular music. On this week's show, amongst other things, we've got tracks about obsolete technology, ghosts, and fortune telling. But we started with Chris Jeffs, aka Psylob, with a track from his 2001 Reflex album, Mood Bells. From it, you heard Endorphin Afterglow. It's time now for our seemingly weekly drop-in on the New York-based avant-garde label RVNG International. Frances Chan is a musical artist and film composer living and working in New York. She combines conventional instrumentation with playful electronics and poetry and creates a unique strain of experimental songwriting that she claims deals with disrupting accepted reality. Released as a single on the label on April 30th, this is No Avatar.

We've played the work of Dave Clarkson before here on The Periphery, but he's back with a new album on his own Cavendish House label, released on May 1st and entitled Beauty from Broken Technology, exploring themes of change and decay, and produced using failed technology and broken instruments. Is a fascinating listen. From it, you heard Planned Obsolescence. Epic 45's Ben Holton returned to his Birds in the Brickwork persona recently with the April 28th release of the Car Park Study No. 1 EP on his own Wayside and Woodland Recordings label, a set he describes simply as 5 photographs, 5 pieces of music. It's his usual pleasing mix of post-rock, ambient, hauntology and shoegaze, and from it, this is Ghost Signs.

Hey Up, Hodders of the Umpteen Form here, inviting you to tune in for a period of 90s and noughts music and nostalgia, including a cassette flipping double period, an obligatory floor filler and much more. 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Highlighters and scoopy threads, very much optional. But welcome!

Continuing with the ghost theme, the Taps of the Holy Trinity are a new project featuring a collection of Australian experimental musicians, led by Michael Plater. Drawing on his Mediterranean heritage, their music is a blend of the traditional drone of the Greek Demontica style with the hypnotic energy of Anatolian folk and psych rock. Ahead of their debut album, due for release on Woodford Hall's sister label Fenny Compton, that was Slow Ghosts. The Peace Race are a duo of producers-songwriters Pascal Gabriel and Jim Elliott, recorded at the fantastically named Scabby Road Studio. They are due to release their debut album Shelter on Mortality Tables on 1st of July. Taken from it, this is the first single, Something for Nothing.

about to lift off and the clock has started. This is Freedom 7. The fuel is go. All systems are go. What a beautiful view.

Born in the UK, but now based in Switzerland, Rupert Lally has been releasing music for over 20 years. His work has consistently blurred the boundaries between electronic and acoustic music. On latest album Warm Computers, released on May 1st, he's embraced a more rhythmic and beat-heavy sound. I enjoyed listening to it a lot, and from it, you heard Selected Ambient Postcard. May 1st also saw the release of Laura Canal's fourth album of 2026 so far, the third in her series of Medieval Drone Society releases. Volume 3 sees Canal channeling fragmented sounds of a medieval world through reinterpretation and improvisation using recorder, octave overbowed violin, and delay. From it, this is an antiphon after Hildegard.

Webster's defines pop music as anything you might hear on a twice-weekly internet radio show hosted by someone who is clearly out of his depth but treading water adequately. And that's why you can find A-Pop on Mondays and Thursdays at 7 p.m. on Noisebox Radio hosted by me. I'm Alan, by the way.

content with just releasing his forthcoming album More Songs About the Sun on Sonic Cathedral on June 19th, Martin Jenkinson, or Pie Corner Audio, also dropped a new non-album track, The Cool Breeze at Sunset, on May 1st. I was rather taken with it, so that's what you just heard. Library of the Occult continues an impressive run of releases with Fortune Teller, the debut release from The Empress, a collaboration between Paul Osborne of Project Gemini and Paul Elliott of Pleasurewood, and paying homage to library labels such as Sonaton, MP2000 and Cam, is due out on June 12th. From it, this is the glorious Blood Money.

0: Within 3 weeks, President John F. Kennedy defines the challenge.
1: Before this decade is out, of landing a man on the moon and returning him safely to the Earth.

We played a track by friend of the show, Patricia Wolf, a couple of weeks ago on The Periphery. I've been enjoying her new album, For Music to Watch Seeds Grow By, Yarrow, the third release in their second growing season, so much I thought it was high time we heard another one. The album is due out on June 4th, and from it, you heard the opening track, Abiotic Factors. Leeds' premier and preeminent xeno-feminist crisis energy rock duo Guttersnipe were a highlight of the recent Supersonic Festival in Birmingham. Latest album, Extinction Burst, was released on May 8th by A Night School Records. It's a full-on oral assault, and I love it. So from it, this is Keep Honkin', We're Trapped in a Mimetic Bottleneck.

That's about it for this week. I'm going to leave you with a track from Root in the Firmament, the latest album from Fieldline's Cartographer. Released on May 1st via Bernard Grancher's Astra Solaria recordings, it's described as a meditative drift through sacred landscapes. So from it, this is an excerpt from A Darkened Bow. Until next time, keep on exploring.

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2: 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I'm Tracy Binney. This is Ready Player One. And this

It's a long one, but it's also a good one. That's what she said. Hello, good evening and welcome. This is Ready Player One live on Noisebox Radio. Yes, I'm back in my OG slot in case you're very confused. And I mean, to be fair, I'm usually very confused as well. So no change there. Hello, good evening. I hope you've had a fantastic week. You've been playing lots of fantastic video games. If not, play some video games, man. Do tell me in the chat, in the Discord, at noiseboxradio.com/Discord if you're not already there, what you have been playing, what you've been looking forward to, or we could even just talk about the show, anything you like. But certainly for the next hour, it's all about the video game music once again on a Tuesday evening. Thank you very much to Hodders, cracking show. Great to have you on the station as well. Two live shows on a Tuesday night, not bad at all. And of course, we've got the off the chart shenanigans at 9 p.m. So do stick around all night with us, I suppose, yeah, because you've got nothing else to do, right? I knew it. Right, okay, what have I got for you tonight? Well, yeah, video game music, basically. So we started off with Disco Prince from Katamari. I believe from the 2024 Katamari album. We love Katamari here at Noisebox Radio and indeed Ready Player One. We got a lot of names in there as well. We've got Kenji Nimuna, Katamari, Damacy Series Sound Team and the Bandai Namco Game Music. Doesn't quite trip off the tongue like Sega Sound Team, but there you go. Okay, so what am I going to play for you next? Well, I'm going to play something from Super Mario 64, just for you lovely people. This is Dire Dire Docks.

0: 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We've got school in the morning.
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I think it was that, right? That was, if you are still sitting there scratching your head wondering what on earth did I just listen to, that was the in-game music from the Rocky Horror Show game, which came out in 1985 on the Spectrum, C64, the Commodore 128, the CPC and the Apple II. Yes, the Rocky Horror Show had a game, there you go, and that was of course the Time Warp. Do you know, for a second I'm halfway through saying that and I forget what it's blooming called. What's wrong with me? I blame Eilish, just came in and obviously she's got to have an ear script. She is producer Doug after all. So yeah, there you go. We had a Rocky Horror Show game. Zagrebis in the Discord says he's actually played it, which is pretty impressive, I gotta say. In the game, you get to play either Brad or Janet as you make your way around Frankenfurt's castle for pieces of the Medusa machine so you can restore your other half. So if you're Brad, you've got to rescue Janet and vice versa. You will of course come across all the other players, and when I was researching this, actually came up thinking, oh, the Wikipedia or something like that, I can't remember. When you're at one point in the game, you will be naked, and you can't climb ladders when you're naked in the game because you need your hands to cover your bits. There you go. Never thought about that. Before that, we had Dire Dire Docks from Super Mario 64. That would quite happily fit in Hodder's show, I think. Yes, I think Ben said that in the Discord chat. Yeah, Super Mario 64. Guess what came out on the N64, and also the IQ player, which was like a handheld TV game version of the N64. Came out in China, and it was a joint venture between engineer Wei Yan and Nintendo themselves, because at that point in time China had a ban on sort of regular traditional video game consoles, so that's how they got around that. It was released in the EU region in March 1997 on the N64. Obviously, the IQ player being China only, unless you got some Chinese pals and maybe they have one in a box somewhere. I don't know. Right, okay, let's move on to something a little bit more contemporary. Taken from Far Cry 5, this is Now That This Old World Is Ending.

0: Welcome to Brown Colin. And we start today's show with latest news of our appeal. Isn't that right, John?
1: That's right, John. 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
0: The children of St Dingbat's School in Cockermouth had a bring and buy sale and a sponsored swim.
1: Ooh.
0: But unfortunately nobody bought anything because everything got wet.
1: Oh dear, and I've had a letter from Gavin Dysentery of Bitchfield in Lancashire, who spent the last 3 weeks sitting in a bath of baked beans.
0: Fabulous, John. How much money has he raised?
1: I don't think there's anything to do with the appeal, John. 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
0: Thanks, John. Now over to Valerie, who's going to show us a lovely pair of antique knockers.
1: Oh, steady on, John. She's only 37.
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Ah, yes. Takenobu Mitsuyoshi, my beloved. Very, very popular member of the Sega Sound team, of course. You just heard Burning Hearts, Burning Angel, taken from the game Burning Rangers. Released in the EU in June 1998. I think it's classed as a shoot 'em up game. But essentially, what you are is an elite firefighting team. You are the Burning Rangers. That's a great name. That's what we should call the fire brigade, the Burning Rangers. You essentially go out, put fires out, rescue civilians, grab crystals, and they kind of function, if I remember rightly, a little bit like the rings in Sonic, where like if you've got crystals and you get hit by damage, that's okay. You just lose the crystal. It doesn't take you out. So yes, you need to get the crystals, take your casualty to safety, civilian, whatever you want to call them, and there you go. Not a game. It's one of the later games on the Sega Saturn, coming out in 1998. But it does look like fun when I was watching some gameplay videos on the YouTube earlier on. Before that, from the composer Dan Rohmer, that tune you just heard was from Far Cry 5. So Far Cry 5, obviously the fifth in the Far Cry series, is when you are trapped in a fictional region of Montana in the US, and it's controlled by a doomsday cult. You basically got to work with the resistance people to overthrow the leader, Joseph Seed. I don't think I've ever played a Far Cry game. I should really do something about that, shouldn't I? Anyway. This incarnation came out on the PS4, Windows and Xbox in March 2018 and Google Stadia November 2020. Alright, okay, I need to get a wee drink of water actually. I'm starting to get a little bit parched, but while I go and ask Steve very nicely if he'll get me a drink, here is the introduction from Dizzy.

Hi, I'm Tara Court, award-losing radio presenter, formerly of Coventry Hospital Radio, from which I was sacked for not calling Bono a cunt on air. Also, you may remember me from selling footballer Peter and Love a suitcase when I worked in Woolworths. When I'm not presenting, and I use that term very loosely, the weekend immune system here on Noisebox, I like to catch up on the shows that I've missed, such as Maisie Bug's Disco Toilet or the Salford Record Society on Mixcloud. 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Now, you'll have to excuse me, I've got to go and stand in the woods screaming in despair.

distracted again, this time by the broadcasting under manager. I do apologise. That was the wonderful Geothermal from the game One Shot, which was released on Windows in December 2016, Mac in May 2018, Linux April 2019, and finally getting its console port in September 2022. The composer there, composers even, be Night Margin, Eliza Velasquez, and Michael Shirt. So One Shot is a puzzle adventure game, an indie one as well, yes, developed by Future Cat and published by Komodo. It's a bit of an odd one. It's very surreal, I find. It's very odd. I'm trying to think how to explain it. But yeah, you've got all this kind of fourth wall stuff going on, and you've got to interact with an operating system within the game itself. But the console version has another fake operating system. Oh, I don't know, man. It confuses the hell out of me. Maybe you can make more sense of it, but it's very pretty. And you get to control a little cat child called Nico. So if that's not one reason to try out this Mad Lad game, I don't know what is. Anyway, right. I made a complete mess of explaining that game. I'm not sure how to explain it. It's just weird, man. It's just weird. But anyway, before that, something a little bit easier to explain. We had music from Dizzy, also known as Dizzy the Ultimate Cartoon Adventure, released way back in 1987 for the C64, Speccy, and the Amstrad CPC. Published by Codemasters and developed by the Oliver Twins. Indeed, I wonder what they're doing now, actually. I don't know if they're still active. I should double check that, actually. Anyway, if you're an old bism like I am, it's an old school platform. You play Dizzy, the little egg who likes to punch things. You've got to work your way through the fairy tale land of Kathmandu. You gotta go find some mythical stuff, and you've got to boil them all in a cauldron to defeat the game's baddie, which is the evil wizard Zax. So there you go. It's definitely available on a few of the emulator sites, I should say. You know what, Steve gave me fake wine and I still feel like I need a drink, so I should probably have another drink. Anyway, yeah, Dizzy. If you're younger and you haven't played Dizzy, absolutely get yourself on the retro sites and play it. It is definitely one of those. It's one of the all-time British classic video games, I would say. If you think I'm wrong, well, you know what? Come at me in a Discord. I don't care. Noiseboxradio.com/Discord if you're not already there. Okay, so we're going to move along to something a bit more familiar now. I think Hodders was talking about The Sims earlier on, actually, which ties in rather nicely because I'm about to play something from The Sims. This is entitled Mallrat.

0: letter J, with English language talking in between, which again had better not include any J's.
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0: 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An eclectic mix that spans a decade and proves you don't have to speak the language to appreciate the music. 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Anyway, got to go, your tea's arrived.
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1: Oh, for
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Do you know what? I know a lot of people felt that the gameplay in that game was a bit rubbish, a bit clunky, but I loved it. Taken from the Mega Drive version, that was the title music from Shadow of the Beast, which was released initially on the Amiga in 89 and subsequently through 90, early 90s on, oh gosh, all the contemporary things that you got. Mega Drive, obviously, the Speccy, the Atari, the Lynx. The Atari Lynx, I should say. The Amstrad CPC, and interestingly enough, another console that's kind of geographically locked, the FM Towns, which was a Japanese invention by Fujitsu specifically. It started life as a sort of proprietary variant, computing variant for multimedia apps and games, but as time went by, you know, the Fujitsu saw sense and made

more IBM compatible, which is what we used to say back in the is your PC IBM compatible? That's just the way I walk. Okay, so Shadow of the Beast, what the heck is it about? Well, it was a platformer, and it looked absolutely gorgeous as well. There is a man. He is called Arbron. He is kidnapped and corrupted through magic into a sort of half man, half beast kind of thing, for the evil beast lord Malatoth. So as you go through the game, you start to remember who you are, the human side of you, and stuff. You eventually realise who you are. It sounds very Lion King, this, doesn't it? But Arbron decides, yes, this is bad. I'm gonna go and kill Malatoth. And yeah, I mean, if you've played, you know the rest. If you haven't played it, you can figure it out. The composer there was David Whittaker. And before that, we had something from The Sims. Yes, back when the build menu music was good. That was entitled Mallrats, and that one was composed by Jerry Martin. Okay, so we're not quite going back in time, but we're going to play something from a game that celebrates really oldie school, sort of 1920s, 30s aesthetics in cartoons and what happened and what have you. Yes, it's Cuphead. I haven't played anything by Cuphead for blooming years, so I thought I need to do something about that. Here's Botanic Panic.

Wonderful stuff there from Cuphead. That was Botanic Panic, the composer there being Christopher Madigan. Actually, good point, just going off on a tangent slightly. Cuphead was devised by Chad and Jared Moldenhauer, two brothers, and I just wanted to return to the Oliver twins, who are still doing Dizzy stuff. I just wanted to say, I found that out. They are still keeping Dizzy alive, so do check them out, theolivertwins.com. Right, okay, so back to Cuphead, released initially on Xbox One and Windows in September 2017. Mac the following year, Switch the following year from that, and finally the PS4. Cuphead is the game is a mixture of sort of boss fights and run and gun levels. It's not an easy game, and at the time, you know, a lot of people commented on how it wasn't an easy game, but people liked that because we had a run, I think, of fairly easy games, but Cuphead, you couldn't just like speedrun your way through it. People do speedrun it now, but it has been out for, you know, for like, gosh, nearly 10 years. Oh, that's scary. That's very scary. But it is definitely worth checking out and see how you get on with it. The artistic style is very much at sort of, yeah, that sort of 20s, 30s, golden age of animation. From the, you know, the contemporaries back at, you know, Disney, obviously, Warner Brothers, Fleischer Studios, MGM, yada, yada, yada. Right, okay, so we're pretty much coming to the end of the show now. I did want to squeeze another one in. Can't quite do it, unfortunately. Yeah. No innuendos, thank you very much. The Off the Chart Boys are coming up in just a moment, so do stick around for them as they take another trip down that 80s wormhole. What was in the charts this week? Who knows? You'll have to, well, you're smart arses, you'll know, but you know what I mean. Yes, I'm trying to build it up for anyone who hasn't listened before. Anyway, if you like 80s music, 80s chart music, it's not your obvious chart show, I just gotta say. So yeah, stick around for Stephen Jules after me. But in the meantime, I am going to play you out with something from Assassin's Creed. Yes, I am. Assassin's Creed Mirage, to be precise. But before I go, It's been weird being on a Tuesday night, but I've quite enjoyed it being back in my original slot. Hope you've enjoyed the show. Do come back next week, and if you've just tuned in and you've missed bits, you can catch it on Mixcloud, not to worry. But until next week, take care of yourselves, and I'll see you then. Bye-bye.

Good evening, and welcome to my Sunday something, and my being Maisie Bug. I've decided this week, for a long time coming, to do some Muppets for you, because I'm such a big Muppet Show fan, and Muppets in general, and Jim Henson in general, who, it was 36 years ago that he he did not pass away, we do not use those words, he died 36 years ago yesterday. And I think it's such a big loss, because what an imagination and what a storyteller that man was. Thank goodness for Brian, who carried it on. Brian Henson, for those of you who don't know. I've just gone through a lot. There's going to be more of this, because I love the Muppets so very much. I love Fraggles. More on that story later, because I've got so much to tell you about my... I've just realised we've actually got something here that is actually from the Fraggle. Not really, if you caught my show yesterday, but it's very reminiscent of, if you know what I mean. So it's not from the actual programme, but it could belong there. I have Debo in the room with me tonight, so things could go all wrong. And I kicked off tonight's show with the beginning song of Muppets Take Manhattan, which is Together Again, because I'm dedicating that one to Debo, because... we were together again this week because I missed him. And it's the film I've watched the most out of, well, probably Muppet Movie comes second, because I dearly love that one. And again, more on that story later. But first, we will kick off with Sesame Street. And I've got a request on the next load. So what I'm going to do is two songs kind of thing. Let's kick off with the Accusatory Nuns. 12.

Hi, welcome back to the Sunday Something. For those of you who don't know, the Sunday Something is a different host each week from Noisebox Radio. This week you have Maisie Bug and Debo. He's sat here with me. And I've picked Muppet Show songs or Muppet songs for you in general. Started there with two songs from Sesame Street. The first one was Pinball Count, or a variation of the Pinball Count, because there's obviously 12 of them. Did you have to, Debo? Bloody hell. Sorry, Auntie Joan. Oh my god, son. Really? Anyway, so the Pinball Count, which is the Pointer Sisters doing it. Other famous people involved with Sesame Street. I know Nile Rodgers was in the touring band. Grace Slick did some 1, 2, 3, 4, 5, 6, 7, 8. There's a few other people that I can't think at the top of my head at the moment because brain fog is strong today. And then I played you my favourite. Chris Cerf is the singer of this song, who wrote a hell of a lot of songs for Sesame Street generally. I could do a whole episode, a whole hour plus on Sesame Street songs. Joe Rapso as well, he famously wrote Sing. But Chris Cerf wrote and performed this song as How Now Brown and the Moo Wave. Best name ever. Wet Paint. And the backing vocals are cows. Not as glam as Gladys the cow, as far as I'm concerned, because she was like the greatest. I love Gladys. She inspired me. Voiced by a gay man. But Gladys the cow. Ooh, you have to be like Gladys, you know. Anyway, this is a request, this next one. Cookie Monster for Gaz.

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0: down at Fraggle Rock.
1: Hi. Welcome back to the Sunday Something with me, Maisie Bug. I've picked a lot of my favourite Muppets show songs and Muppets songs in general. I've started off with Sesame Street and into the other thing. I totally forgot Fraggle Rock, even though I didn't watch it much as a kid because it frightened the crap out of me. So Gaz requested Lost Me Cookie at the Disco by Cookie Monster, who I can relate to very strongly because I'm a Taurus and we like our food and we seafood diet, seafood, eat it, boom. I could have played you Healthy Food, which is a banger of a tune, but this is what Gaz wanted. So Gaz, that's your request for you. Thank you very much. Then I played you the theme to Fraggle Rock. And my Fraggle Rock thing, which I mentioned I was going to tell you last night, even though last night was Eurovision, and I'm quite surprised I had listeners. What? Are you feeling all right? Free Palestine and all that jazz. Anyway, Fraggle Rock. We have a compost heap in, well, the coppice area, the bit where all the trees are. We got loads of trees and everything. And we've got this giant compost heap. There's a compost heap in Fraggle Rock, or the trash heap, though she does look like a compost heap, called Marjorie. The compost heap is now named Marjorie. There is not much to do here in West Cornwall. Anyway, that was a theme to Fraggle Rock. It's still an absolute bop. And I don't know who I would be. I'd probably be Red, but I feel like I'm growing up to be more like Booba. Anyway, I have picked, because I couldn't pick six because there's only five series of The Muppet Show. So I've tagged on an extra one I really like, just for the joke at the end, really. Well, not the end, the beginning. I say it. Nobody gets it when I say it, and like, this is where I get it from. So, some of my favourite songs from series one and two.
2: Okay, right now, friends, it is my great pleasure to introduce one of the most talented people in our business, and it's a real treat to have him with us on The Muppet Show, Mr. Paul Williams.

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3: Hey, but listen, would you do a little bit of that for us right now?
4: No.
3: No?
4: You see, Kermit, you really can't sing jazz without soft lights, you know, a little atmosphere. And you gotta have a band.
3: Oh, well, listen, you got it.
4: Hey, Kermit, this is an inspiration and an open invitation, you know, for some soulful syncopation. You
3: hey, does that mean something good?
4: Yes, it means let's sing.
3: Wonderful, I'll be over here.
5: Right. Back up on that Karen Woe, here I go, sing low, bye. Bye.
4: Hold it, Floyd. Be cool. Now, wait a minute. Somewhere somebody's waiting for me. Sugar is sweet, so is she. Goodbye. Bye, you jive. Turkey, you.
6: Oh,
4: I wonder if can love all understand me. Oh, what hard luck stories they all each and everybody hands me. Make my bed and light the light. But I might not get home tonight, chicken. Turkey. Owl, parakeet, parrot, pheasant, partridge, minor bird, kiwi bird, hummingbird, jaybird, redbird, bluebird, big bird. Bye-bye, do you, bye-bye, do you, bow,

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0: I just love scat.
1: What?
0: Scat! 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
1: What, is there a pussycat in here?
2: Hi. Welcome back to the Sunday Something. With me, Maisie Bug, and a purring Debo, who's just falling asleep here. But then, who wouldn't? It's a Muppet Show kind of Sunday Something, because I've always said I'll do a Muppet Shows kind of related radio show effort thing. I played you there songs from series 1 and 2 with the guest stars singing the songs, and one of them wrote one of the songs coming up. Old Fashioned Love Song, well, he wrote that as well, by Paul Williams. That episode's a good one. I forget which number it is, but it makes me laugh so hard. It's really funny. Then I hope I see some toilet roll in my chat. I hope I see people in the chat, in the Discord. Bye Bye Blackbird by Lou Rolls. Where are they? I'm waiting. I'm waiting for the Andrex, my friends, with Dr. Teeth and the Electric Mayhem. I love that bit. Would you do us a song, Lou? No. He was just so cool. Effortlessly cool. Anyway, series 3 and series 4. And I don't think I picked you out UK slots. I'll explain after some gorgeous Pearl Bailey. Not Barley.
3: Yes, sir. Come in, man. I want to ask you a question.
4: Yeah.
3: Do the rest of the musicians, do they know you in here?
4: No, huh?
3: Well, crazy. Listen, what if you and me, see, or you and I, either one. What if we did a little number together? And then if we went over, who knows, we could take over the whole thing.
4: Pearly May, nothing would please me more.
3: I thought it would. But you jump right into it, man. Let me jump in there with you.

0: Listen, I'll take his hand, then he'll take mine.
1: Good sign.
0: Oh, that's a good, good sign.
1: Yeah.
0: Then naturally I will be his tootsie wootsie in the good old summertime. Go on for yourself, man. Watch it. Strolling down that shady lane, yeah, with my baby, my, yeah.
1: Darling, you are growing old.
0: Oh, now hold that baby.
1: Just kidding.
0: But I will be the tut tut see what see in the good old song. Come on, let's go together in the good old summertime.
1: Summertime.
0: Good old in the summertime. Let me tell you something.

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1: Listen, Linda, you know, about this number you're about to do,
2: mm-hmm.
1: Well, none of our band has rehearsed this number.
2: Well, that's okay. I brought my own band.
1: Oh, says the frog, feeling control slipping through his fingers.
2: Don't worry about it, Kermit. This is one terrific band.
1: Oh, what kind of band is it?
2: Oh, it's a rubber band.
3: Hand me down my walking cane.

0: Sam.
1: And here they are, ladies and gentlemen, the Rubber Band Men.
2: Once I went to hear them play at a club outside of town. I was so surprised, I was hypnotized by the sound these cats.

0: What'd you think of Linda?
1: Terrific.
0: Yeah, how about that rubber band?
1: Well, make him into a tire and drive him to Pittsburgh.
2: Hi. Welcome back to the Sunday Something with me, Maisie Bug. I'm giving you a Muppet song special. I'm going through my favourite songs from the shows, my favourite offshoots, and I have more for another show because I am such a big Muppet fan, very big Muppet fan. My favourite is coming up. More on that story later. We are now going through the series and people I liked in certain series. My favourite episode of all time is the Star Wars episode, but there's not really a suitable song. You know what I mean, you know. Who's your tailor? I love your outfit. I played you there in the good old summertime with, what's his name? I can say Floyd Pepper and Pearl Bailey, not Barley. I love that. She's jamming with a puppet. And she's really jamming. I love it. I absolutely love that so much. And then I played you Linda Carter, who we like. We don't like her. What's her face? The new Wonder Woman, because she's very not okay. The Rubber Band Man was originally by the OJs, I think, but then everybody covered everybody back then, so do forgive me if I'm not exactly right. I love that song. It was when I first saw it, it was a bit like, oh my god, I love the Linda Carter episode. Wham Bam Alakazam, that's really funny as well. And she was so good on it. I really like her a lot. A lot of the shows actually did introduce me to a lot of songs, to a lot of people I didn't know. So yeah, that was Rubber Band Man by Linda Carter. Series 4. Now, the next two are Series 5. And I had to pick my girl. She's like, Muppets introduced me to her. I knew her, but my girl crush started with this next song.
3: Neben Gongers Verde Beauty, Linda Ronstadt, yee!

0: I thought that Bayou number was okay, didn't you?
1: Well, it's okay by me if it's okay by you.
2: I'm only kidding, Kermit. I love your car.
3: Oh, well, actually, I like your coat, too.
2: Well, thanks.
3: Except for the buttons.
2: I knew it was the buttons.

Welcome back to the Sunday Something with me, Maisie Bug, and Snoozy Debo. It's a Muppet song special, and I've gone through the series from 1 to 5. I could have added some of the new ones, but we'll have another show for that, no doubt, or I hope. I played you Blue Bayou by Linda Ronstadt, and they introduced me to her. I mean, I knew of her, but the girl crush really got lit after that episode, dare I say. And I own this on blue vinyl, not with the ribbit. And then, I don't know, I think it's either 3 or 4, Andy Williams. I love the, I like your collar, Kermit. Yeah, I like your suit, but I don't like the buttons. The buttons. I knew it was the buttons. I say it a lot and nobody gets it. It's a very funny episode. The love story song is so funny. And they were a pick of some of my favourite songs by guest stars on the show. There are so many more out there. So I was going to tell you about the UK slot. I think this next song I picked for you is a UK slot. And what they did is, because they had so many episodes, or so much time, you know, half an hour slot, but in America, they had adverts after every time it faded, there was an advert, if you've ever seen an episode. So, you know, you get the beginning part and it fade into the next scene, and there would be adverts.

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And I see cows playing cellos with bananas where their horns should be. And I see flags being waved by ducks.

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Cause you gotta see penguins throwing popcorn, chickens on a well-dressed moose. Hi, girls! And you gotta see rats floating by.

0: a jamboree.
1: Yeah!
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3: Wrong. There's nothing less than that.
4: How long has it been since you watched a good old-fashioned human sacrifice? Too long, you say. Well, watch this.

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1: Could it be anybody?
0: I need anybody to love.
1: Really, I get by with a little help from my friends. I'm gonna try.

0: I think I just lost my lunch. 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
1: yeah. Oh. Hi, welcome back to the Sunday Something. I'm playing you a list of Muppet songs that I really love. Hopefully, oh yeah, Debo's here, but he's asleep and you won't know it. Jamboree that I played you by Gonzo, which made me cry when I first heard it, because everything was going wrong. I was very lonely, very upset, and nobody gave a damn. Nothing really changes, does it? Joke, that was a joke. Oh god, it was the lift I needed that night. It was really difficult because I was on my own. I didn't know a

0: soul. Well, it did. But, you know, when you need someone to lift you up, nobody was there. But Gonzo did. And it made me feel like, yep, I'm lower than low, but I'm okay. There's things to smile about here. There's things to be happy about, as bloody hard as it is. So thank you, Gonzo. You lifted me up when I needed it. And thank you, Dave Goles, Gonzo's performer. Then I played you With a Little Help from My Friends by Janice Really and Electric Mayhem. Basically, she's singing as she's tied up. She's going to be a human sacrifice. Equaling why, that's why Kermit said at the beginning, good old human sacrifice. Oh, God, I love Really for sure. Can you tell I like... There's two of my favourite Muppets here, okay? I like Janice. And I was explaining about the UK spot. None of those were a UK spot. And I don't think these next two are. But the last one could have been described as a UK spot. Because they'd usually pick British songs. So you like your Flanders and Swan songs. You know, your music hall, your good old days stuff. They would pick that and then play it instead of a commercial break that they couldn't play because it was 2 minutes longer than the American version of the show. So let's start at the very beginning with the first song played on The Muppet Show, or the first episode that showed a song ever.
1: Manamana.

0: like to open the show with our own lady of song, Miss Piggy, because if we don't, she'll break both my arms. So here she is now, Miss Piggy.
1: We had to move away, 'cause the rent we couldn't pay. The moving van came round just after dark.
2: It's a great old song.
1: There was me and my old man shoving things inside the van, which we'd often done before, let me remark. We packed all that could be packed in the van, and that's a fact. And we got inside all we could get inside. Then we packed all we could pack on the tailboard at the back. There, there

0: you can't trust specials like the old-time coppers when you can't find your way home. All right, everybody, now's your chance. Join in the second chorus. I'm only singing one.
1: Promises, promises.

Welcome back to the Sunday something. I hope I've said Sunday something every single time. I don't know. My brain is really not working. I'm Maisie Bug. You may know this. Hi. I have Debo with me, the grumpy old cat. And I love the Muppets. And I've been picking out some of my favourite Muppet Show songs and Muppet songs, period. And I think, well, I haven't said this yet. Some of these songs I played tonight were my introduction to the actual songs. I hadn't heard them before. Some of them, like Lou, I'd never heard of Lou Rolls until... well, I've heard of Lou Rolls, but I've not heard of Lou Rolls. Really, I hope to goodness somebody put some toilet roll in the chat. Please, please. That's all I ask when I play the man, whenever I'm on air. Anyway, I played you that Mana Mana. Do do do do. I love that song. The first episode as well, Juliet Prowse, for those of you who don't know, she was a dancer. I think she was in a Elvis Presley movie, so mum said. And then My Old Man said Follow the Van. Loved it on Sister Boniface, I may add, with all the nuns singing it, but you know, nobody really. Yeah. And that's Piggy singing. I think it was released on the Music Hall 7-inch single, which I don't have, and I can't play it on anything at the moment, so there's no point in sending it to me. And that is my Muppet Show list. I would really like to do something like this again, so I might pop up in the future, because, yeah, still, every day, Jim Henson is sorely missed. And Steve Whitmire, obviously. Thanks, Disney. Just saying. no, I'm not bitter. And I'm going to leave you with the starting song from the Muppet movie itself, written by Paul Williams, who you've heard tonight, and Kenny Asher from Memory, The Rainbow Connection. Thank you very much for joining me tonight. Hope to see you in my disco toilet soon. And do stay tuned, because after me, it's bath time. And if it's not, if you're not tuned in, if you're mixed clouding, I hope you enjoyed it. So, thank you very much, guest star Debo. Yeah!

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1: Good evening. It's Sunday. It is 19 minutes after 9 o'clock. You're listening to Noise Box Radio. This is Louis Barth. This is Barth Night. Enjoy it while you can. We open up with The Essential by Mark King from his solo album Influences, which also contains quite a nice version of I Feel Free by Cream. Big influence on him as a small child. It was obvious it was him by the end. But he actually played everything on that. Every single last bit of instrumentation was him. Yeah, talented, annoyingly talented man. Very, very annoyingly talented man. Break his hands. Anyway, yeah, so we're here until 11 of the clock with jazz and noises and fusion and shit. Anyway, without further ado, I see no reason to delay this any further. How about Ella Fitzgerald and Louis Armstrong?

0: Harry South Band there, recorded for the BBC Jazz Club, Light on the Light programme in 1960, with I Want to Be Happy. And before that, Can't We Be Friends, Ella Fitzgerald and Louis Armstrong, featuring Oscar Peterson on piano, Buddy Rich on drums, Ray Brown on bass. I think it was there a guitar on it? I think it was Herb Ellis, probably. Anyway, yeah. You're listening to Bath Night. Sunday night is Bath Night on Noisebox Radio, and it is 9:30. Where shall we go? Where shall we go? Let's not do that. Actually, no. We'll move that. How about this? There was a musical version of Charlie's Aunt called Where's Charlie, I think it was called. Was it Alan J. Lerner wrote the lyrics? Wrote this really great song, which normally I favour the Mel Torme version. But tonight I'm going to play the Sammy Davis Jr. Actually, I normally favour the Max Geldrow version, but that's instrumental. The female lead in the character in Charlie's Aunt is called Amy, and just some lovely, clever lyrics in this. It's Once in Love with Amy, but this is the Sammy Davis Jr. version, again with Buddy Rich, 1966. Yes. Oh, can you see what they're doing there?
1: What the
0: world? No, hang on, they've got the wrong bloody song. Okay. I thought they were doing a tricksy introduction to it. Right. Well, yeah, okay. Sorry, Samuel.

0: in love with me.
1: Let's make up the tour me deficit this way, okay? This is beginning.

0: voice like a vibrator in 6 feet of sound.
1: Mel Torme from the album Mel Torme Swings Schubert Alley, a collection of tracks from musicals. And that does sound an incredibly intriguing musical, written by Harold Arlen. And Sleeping Bee came from House of Flowers, written by Harold Arlen and Truman Capote. Yeah. The story concerns two neighbouring bordellos that battle for business in an idealised Haitian setting. One of the sex workers, Ottilie, turns down a rich lord to marry a poor mountain boy named Royal. Her madam plots to keep her by having Royal sealed in a barrel and tossed into the ocean. Royal escapes the watery death by taking refuge on the back of a turtle. This was all happening at the same time as Look Back in Anger. Realism. The kitchen sink drama this wasn't. Idealised Haitian setting. The lovers are eventually married and live happily ever after. And obviously that song is related to finding her true love, Ottilie finding Royal. And the Ottilie was played in the original production by Diane Carroll.
2: Hang on! Good God, Jesus Christ! So, right.
1: Everything is connected. Now, yeah. Right. Okay. Diane Carroll dated David Frost. Yeah. Who also dated David Frost? Jeanette Scott. Thora Heard's daughter. Who stole Jeanette Scott from David Frost and married her? Mel bloody Torme. Everything is connected. And to celebrate that, let's have some more Mel bloody Torme, the Velvet Frog.

Three Views of a Secret there from Jaco Pastorius with Toots Thielemans. There's nowhere near enough steel pan in jazz, I think. Anyway, recorded live in Japan with the big band. A gorgeous, gorgeous piece of music. And the next one coming up, chosen for no reason other than that I once saw a German television concert featuring the trombonist Albert Mangelsdorf, Jaco Pastorius, and this bloke on drums, Alphonse Mouzon. Yeah. Get your shoes on. It's Mouzon. There's a track called The Ram and the Scorpio. I think the guitarist is a French guy called Philippe Catherine, but the keyboards are Stu Goldberg, who was there in, I think, in one of the various forms of the Mahavishnu.

new orchestra, but also played on so much stuff, other stuff with John McLaughlin, including New York on My Mind, which if we've got that with us, then we will trouble you with that later. But this was on a, oh God, it was on a compilation cassette that I bought in Our Price in Epsom when I was about 14. And I can't remember what else was on it. It was something like Jazz Club Guitar Special. And this was on it. And man alive, it got me by the ears and didn't let go. And it still hasn't let go, 35 years on, pretty much. Anyway, Alphonse Mouzon, The Ram and the Scorpio.

Frankie Lane with the Jack Clayton Bum Session there from the Jazz Spectacular album with Stars Fell in Alabama. Before that, Ramon the Scorpio, Alphonse Mouzon. Get your shoes on with Mouzon. It's bath night. It's Sunday night. It is Noise Box Radio. And it is about 1 minute after 10 o'clock. We're going to continue in a vocal vein, and then we're going to hear some sort of guitar and organ jazz based from the soul and the funk. Yes. So first of all, Nancy Wilson, and then we're going to hear Jim Mullen organ trio. Jim Mullen, one half of Morrissey Mullen, and the other half wasn't Morrissey, thankfully. Christ, can you imagine that? Anyway, Nancy Wilson with Happy Talk. And we had Harry South Big Band with them. I Want to Be Happy earlier. It's a great arrangement. Let's be happy. Happy, happy, happy, happy, happy. Come on! Be happy, you scum!

0: You're listening to Matt Skelton on the drums, Mike Gorman on the organ, and yours truly, Jim Mullen on guitar. Thank you. The organ trio. See you next set. Thank you very much.
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2: Here you go. After the Love Is Gone, Jim Mullen, and as he said, Mike Gorman and Matt Skelton. Cracking stuff. Anyway, a couple of tracks now involving, the first one, the original involved Jack Parnell. The second one definitely involves Jack Parnell. The first one is a feature for the Ted Heath Band, and this is a BBC Big Band version featuring, I think, Mark White on trumpet and Harold Fisher on drums, of Bakerloo Non-Stop, which was a Ted Heath Band feature for Kenny Baker and Jack Parnell. And then you're going to hear Jack Parnell powering Cottontail with the Brushes. It's one of my favourite performances on Brushes. It's a brilliant thing. And it just proves that you can play softly, but still have enormous drive. So let's hear this. This is from a 2002 a jazz lineup on Radio 3, a tribute to Kenny Baker, who died shortly before. And it was a cracking concert. I recorded it off the radio. So any whistles, pops and cracks, please forgive, because it was recorded in my flat in East London with a piece of wet string hanging out of the window. Anyway, BBC Big Band, Bakerloo Non-Stop.

Bakerloo Nonstop with Mark White on the trumpet and Harold Fisher on drums. And many of the Duke's tunes.

Andre Previn there with I Only Have Eyes For You. Before that, Cottontail Jack Parnell. And before that, Bakerloo Non-Stop, the BBC Big Band, in tribute to Kenny Baker. Sticking with trumpets, how about Benny Goodman and the Bugle Call Rag, followed by Benny Goodman and a feature for the great Derek Watkins when Benny had his European Big Band. Yeah, I think this is the Jimmy Mundy arrangement of Bugle Call Rag, which becomes like the gold standard arrangement for Bugle Call Rag. I think everyone does it, basically. I know the Buddy Rich version was an updated version. Actually, let's see if we can find the Buddy Rich version and show how similar it was. Okay, Bugle Call Rag, Benny Goodman.

That's a magnificent noise, isn't it? Original arrangement by Eddie Harvey, and then notched up again by Derek Watkins himself. Great arrangement from the Benny Goodman in Sweden album, 1971 or thereabouts, I think. Anyway, let's have some Humph. This is a Jack Clayton bum arrangement.

0: 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He does awful, awful things.
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4: Well, we're coming to the end. We're getting near. So close to the end. It's about 14 minutes to 11 o'clock here on Noisebox Radio. If I'm vague about the times, I'm actually recording this on Sunday morning, because I'll be in Manchester on the piss with Matt Owen on Sunday night. So I can't even bother to listen to my own show. That's shameful. 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At 12, we've got a repeat of Mega Blast Thursday Hip Hop Mix. 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At 8 o'clock, the Salford Record Society. At 9 o'clock, Songs of Reappraise, which is June 1987. And modesty prevents me naming the guests, but one of them's called Prim. And the other one is quite closely related to them. That was a hoot and holler to record that, I've got to be honest. I think it might come across. At 10 o'clock, The Scene in Between the Stars. Tuesday the 14th of June, Funk and Soul Show repeat at 11 with Sally. 7 o'clock, Celtic Connection. 9 o'clock, Off the Chart, 14th of June, 1986. Then on Wednesday, 11 o'clock, Maisie Bugs Disco Toilet gets a repeat. Another chance to, actually, we shouldn't say repeat, we should say another chance to hear. 7 o'clock, The Soundtrack Show, Sally. At 9 o'clock, Alphabet Street, and I believe we're up to L. Anyway, Songs of Reappraise gets a repeat at 11 on Thursday. 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Salford Record Society at 1. 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

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Then next Saturday, we're back here with Roller Skating Jam. I think that's going to be a live one. I think I am actually going to be at home on Saturday morning. Wonders never cease. Soundtrack show, another chance to hear the soundtrack show at 1. Then Maisie Bugs Disco Toilet at 7, Free For All Saturday at 9. And then Alphabet Street on Sunday, tied to the 90s, smooth sailing, and you're back where you started, whether you like it or not. Thank you to Jitta Henning and the Clark Boland Big Band, by the way. They gave you the last song. And Errol Garner gives you the next.

0: That was The Goon Show, a BBC recorded program featuring Peter Sellers, Harry Secombe, Spike Milligan, with the Relington Quartet and Max Geldray. The orchestra was conducted by Bruce Campbell, script by Spike Milligan, announcer Wallace Greenslade, the program produced by Pat Dixon.
1: And there we go. Sunday night is bath night. Sunday night was bath night. You've had it. We've all had it. But it clears up with penicillin. Anyway, it's been enormous fun, and we're going to see ourselves out with Dudley Moore, I think. Dudley Moore Trio, and you'd be so nice to come home to. And do you know what? You really would. You really, really, really would. Back next Saturday at 11, and back here at 9 next Sunday with the usual. But also, I'll be here tomorrow at. I'm back here tomorrow with Songs of Reappraise.

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0: So what do Peter Hickey, Mr. Pastry, TV puppet Alf, a mediocre episode of Pointless, me and Anthony H. Wilson have in common? 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

0: Oh, look, we may have connected. Well, I'm going to keep this brief. If you are listening, this is a test. This is a test from me, David, from the Bitter Sound Experience. I'm just going to try some of my buttons now.
1: Luckily, the amount of heroin I use is harmless. I inject about once a month on a purely recreational basis. Fine. But what about other people less stable, less educated, less middle class than me? My advice to you is leave well alone.
0: Well, that appeared to work. I'm going to try this bank of buttons now. Well, that appeared to work, and now I'm going to try these. That was deck one. When I look into your... And that was deck two. I'm now going to hopefully have my beautiful assistant, Steve Binney, let me know that that was actually working. So I'm going to say goodbye.
2: So, do you want the good news or the bad news? The good news is that Noisebox has nearly doubled its listing figures throughout 2025. The bad news? 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

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She took a look.

She lost the sponge and started to mourn. 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And it's there at the back, and it's there at the back, and it's there at the back. She called my brother, who was round at the back, though flat at the front, to come and look, but he wouldn't come.

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0: Sometimes it feels like everyone's covered a Beatles song. Some of them are really obvious. Others are pretty obscure.
1: She's a woman who understands. She's a woman who loves her man.
0: And some of them are just, well, yeah.
2: Pom, pom, pom, pom, pom, pom. 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Hey, Jude.
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My life, it is dead, it is dead. Where is the light that would play in my streets? And where are the friends I could meet?

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13: HQ, my hat looks like a muffin. 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

0: All right, Bill.
1: All right.
0: All right. Come in. Where you been?
1: Oh, round and about, you know.
0: Yeah.
1: Nowhere special.
0: Yeah. Oh, what, you been down in Bearwood?
1: Yeah, that's right. I looked in down there.
0: Yeah. What, the little nibble?
1: Yeah, that's it.
0: You see anybody down there? Any mutual friends or acquaintances or anything down there?
1: No, not really. There's no one
0: about. No one down there?
1: No one. Yeah. What were we all talking about when I came in?
0: What, you mean just now?
1: Yeah, just as I walked in.
0: Well, just, you know, just different things, really, you know. Nothing specific, you know?
1: Nah. Nothing special.
0: No central thing, no.
1: Yeah? Yeah. You weren't talking about me, were you?
0: About you?
1: Yeah, me.
0: No, honestly, no. I don't know where you got that idea from.
1: Are you sure?
0: Ah, look, you know, we talked about different things, but, you know, we never mentioned you, honestly. Yeah. No, you don't have to worry about that, Bill.
1: Oh, sorry.
0: No, your name wasn't mentioned.
1: I know what you're all talking about.
0: Oh, you do?
1: Yeah. Oh, no.
0: Yeah, how's that then?
1: Come on, tell me.
0: Tell you what, Bill. What do you
1: like?
0: Who?
1: You know.
0: Who like?
1: You know what I mean.
0: I know what you mean, but...
1: What she like? What she like?

0: 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It's your favourite octogenarian minstrel, Mick Jagger, here, letting you know that all your favourite noise box radio shows can be found for your listening pleasure up here with me. That doesn't make any sense. 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

0: Toys Box, the indisputable station you can hear. 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
1: Unless it's Wednesdays, and actually technically we have to call it Boss Noise due to a previous legal agreement with a stinking pet meat brand.
0: I am Ben, I have limbs, and I live in your bins on the most tip-top Noise Box.
1: Yeah!
2: Do you know where your Noisebox radio is tonight?